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3: The Rancho Cucamonga Quakes get back to work tonight, and it's a pivotal matchup as the series between them and the Inland Empire 66ers reaches its midway point. With just 28 games to go in the 2026 season, these Quakes need a result today to boost themselves back into second place in the South Division standings. Hello, everybody, and welcome to this broadcast of Rancho Cucamonga Quakes Baseball on the Quakes Radio Network. I'm Ryan Zimmerman. Thanks so much for joining us on this Thursday evening, and welcome to the Morongo pregame show. From first pitch to jackpot, Morongo is now on the field. Morongo Casino Resort and Spa, proud sponsor of Rancho Cucamonga Quakes Baseball. Last time out, both staffs pitched exceptionally well, but the duo of Dylan Wilson and Scott Rouse for Inland Empire was just a little bit better than Rancho's trio of Trey Gregory Alford, Angelo Smith, and Jacob Guardado as the Quakes dropped game 2 by a score of 3-1, and it levels the series up at one win apiece. With time winding down in the season, the Ontario Tower Buzzers have become the team to beat in the South Division. As things stand right now, they have a 7-game lead over Inland Empire for second place in the division. Rancho Cucamonga is just 1 game behind the Mariners affiliate in third, and both teams need to get on a run if they want to try and flag the Tower Buzzers down. Rancho, in the meantime, is coming off a good stretch themselves. Before last night's loss, they had won 5 of their last 6 games. And if they have any hope of securing a playoff berth in their first season back in the Angels organization, wins need to come in bunches. They've played the 66ers well this year, and last night's loss was just their 7th against them in 20 games. And they have to feel pretty confident going up against a team they know they can beat, but it is a new-look squad. Ace Reese will make his debut tonight, the Seattle Mariners' first-round pick out of Mississippi State, and he joins a lineup stacked with draft picks as the 66ers have their eyes on first place. Still plenty of work to do to figure out a winner in the second half, but perhaps a Rancho Cucamonga victory could go a long way towards just that. Stick around, we still have plenty to come on the Morongo pregame show when we come back. We'll take a look at the Banner Bank starting lineups alongside the starting pitching matchup next. This is Rancho Cucamonga Quakes Baseball on the Quakes Radio Network.
4: Take me out to Morongo where I can watch all the games. With thousands of slot machines and blackjack and big screen TVs from the front to the back. So just grab a seat at the sideline. You won't miss a play when you go, 'cause the good times.

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1: First pitch is right around the corner at San Manuel Stadium tonight as the Rancho Cucamonga Quakes and Inland Empire 66ers square off in Game 3 of this six-game series. It's a single-A matchup between the affiliates of the Los Angeles Angels and the Seattle Mariners on tap tonight. Welcome back inside the broadcast booth. Ryan Zimmerman with you on the Quakes Radio Network as the Morongo pregame show continues. And with that, let's take a look at tonight's Banner Bank starting lineups, beginning with the visiting Quakes. For manager Dave Stapleton, he turns to this starting nine, looking to make it two wins in three games to open up the final six-game series between these two South Division rivals. TJ Ford leads it off. He's out in center field tonight. Jackson Willits is in the two-hole at shortstop. The Major League rehabber Sebastian Rivero does the designated hitting out of the three-hole. Gabriel Davalio is the cleanup man at first base. Yosua Lugo makes his first single-A start at the hot corner. The third baseman's in the five spot. Anyolo Marquez is over at second base, batting sixth. Marlon Quintero gets the nod behind the plate tonight. The catcher slots in seventh. John Wimmer makes his first professional start in right field in the eight-hole. And rounding out the order, it's the other corner outfielder in left fielder Samuel Dishme. On the mound, the Quakes call upon the services of southpaw Derek Clark, coming off his best start of the season to date. On the year, he's 7-8 with a 4.98 ERA through his first 18 outings, 16 starts. Through 94 innings, he's allowed 104 hits, leading to 65 runs, 52 of those earned. He's walked 19 with 98 strikeouts to accompany a whip of 1.31 and a batting average against of 281. Coming into tonight, he's just two strikeouts shy of becoming the third Quake to hit the 100 strikeout club this year, following the recently promoted Dylan Jordan and Talon Haley. And he also holds a share of the team lead in both wins and losses. Last time out, he became the first Quake to throw seven innings, and he did so in shutout fashion against the San Jose Giants back on July 31st. He scattered two hits and walked a batter while striking out two to aid the Quakes to a 3-0 victory, and he picked up that team lead tying seventh win. And that pulls him even with both Brian Vergara and Yoelkelvin Reyes. On the other side, manager Luis Caballero turns to a lot of Seattle Mariners draft reinforcements in search of win number two in a row. Seattle's first-round pick, Ace Reese, leads it off. He's at third base tonight. Esteban Moreno is in the two slot at first base. Jake Brown, Seattle's second-round pick this year, patrols center field out of the three-hole. Grant Jay does the designated hitting. He is the cleanup man. Hayden Yost, the Mariners' fifth-round pick, bats fifth and plays right field. Nick Becker is at shortstop in the six-hole. Dervi Ventura meets him in the middle infield. The second baseman is in the seven spot. Connor Dykstra does the catching out of the eight-hole. And rounding out the order, that's the left fielder, George Feliz. On the mound, the 66ers roll with the 13th-ranked prospect in the Mariners organization per MLB Pipeline in Mason Peters. On the year, the southpaw is 1-0 with a 1.32 ERA through his first 13 appearances, all starts. Across 47 and two-thirds innings, he's allowed just seven runs, all earned on 30 hits. He's walked 11 batters with 65 strikeouts with a whip of 0.86 and a batting average against of 179. The former Dallas Baptist Patriot is working his way back from an injury, and after making his first start in over 6 weeks back on July 24th, he's thrown just three innings in his two outings upon return. Last time out, he went two frames against the Visalia Rawhide on July 30th, not allowing a run, just one hit, no walks, one strikeout, ultimately taking a no decision. He will not throw all that deep tonight as he continues to stretch back out, and the Quakes will look to take full advantage with a decent look at the Inland Empire bullpen tonight. Tonight's umpiring crew Aiden Sessler is back behind home plate calling balls and strikes. Justin Picar is on the bases. Thanks so much for tuning into the Morongo pregame show. We'll step aside for the national anthem. But first pitch between your Rancho Cucamonga Quakes and the Inland Empire 66ers is next. This is Rancho Cucamonga Quakes Baseball on the Quakes Radio Network.

0: 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Stay tuned as the play-by-play for today's game is up next.
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0: celebrating our renewed affiliation with the Los Angeles Angels. Your three-time California League champion Rancho Cucamonga Quakes are ready to take the field live on the Quakes Radio Network. Quakes Baseball is brought to you in part by Morongo Casino Resort and Spa, All-Star Kia, Healthy RC, Onward, Family RV, Green Cow, Budweiser, San Antonio Regional Hospital, Millennium Systems, Inland Empire Stages, The Kindred Corporation, Bally's, National Core, Daniel's Jewelers, Wyndham Hotels and Resorts, and Banner Bank. Now, for the call of today's game, here's the new 2026 voice of your Quakes, Ryan Zimmerman.
1: The national anthem is in the books. The 66ers have taken the field, and we are just about ready for baseball on this Thursday night in San Bernardino. It's game three of this six-game series between the Rancho Cucamonga Quakes and the Inland Empire 66ers. Hello, everybody, and welcome to this broadcast of Rancho Cucamonga Quakes Baseball on the Quakes Radio Network. I'm Ryan Zimmerman. Thanks so much for spending your Thursday evening with us in a game that feels must-win for both teams on the diamond tonight. Both trail the Ontario Tower Buzzers by a substantial margin for first place. Inland Empire in second is seven games behind. Rancho Cucamonga just one further in third with eight. And with less than 30 games to play until a second-half South Division champion is crowned, results are pivotal if either of these two teams have any hopes of playing some September baseball. Before we get this game underway, let's take a look around the diamond at Inland Empire's defensive alignment tonight. Connor Dykstra does the catching for Peters. Those two make up the battery. Mason Peters, that is. On the infield from left to right, it's Ace Reese in his professional debut. Nick Becker, Dervi Ventura, and Estevan Moreno. And in the outfield from left to right, George Feliz, Jake Brown, and Hayden Yost. Peters delivers his final warm-up toss. TJ Ford makes his way into the right-handed batter's box to face the Inland Empire southpaw. And we're just about ready to roll. Reese plays in at third with the speedster up to get this game started. Peters sets at the chest. Here he comes. Ford looks at a fastball at the knees. Strike one gets us going at 6:36 p.m. Yesterday was a big day for Ford. Just game two of his single-A tenure. Peters 0-1. Ford comes unglued on a slider low and in. Peters pulls ahead 0-2. In his final at-bat last night, he picked up a single and stole a base, his first in either statistic as a Quake. The 0-2. Ford swings and misses, strike three. Peters bears a slider in, and Ford can't get good wood on it. Three pitches sets him down. Nobody on, one out for the shortstop, Jackson Willits. We're just one batter in at San Manuel Stadium. Mason Peters makes quick work of the leadoff man, Ford. Peters picks up his sign from Dykstra. Here he comes. Willits eyes a fastball low and away, 1-0. Willits had a tough night last night, but he had a productive final two at-bats. He lined out both times to either corner outfield spot to cap off an 0 for 4A. The 1-0. Willits fouls it off behind home plate, 1-1. He's still a young kid and still very new to this level, just his third game, but he already has his signature moment. He and Gavin Grahovac went back-to-back to give the Quakes an early lead on Tuesday. Peters 1-1. Willits chops it towards third. Reese plays it on the backhand. Throw across the diamond is in time. Two up, two down. In his first professional chance, Ace Reese shows off a good glove at the hot corner. Peters is settled in nicely, but he'll take on a big bat in the Major League rehabber Sebastian Rivero with nobody on and two away. No score just yet between the Quakes and the 66ers on this Thursday evening. Peters delivers. Rivero takes a fastball on the low outside corner, strike one. Rivero started in each of the first two games as part of his Major League Rehab assignment. He was the cleanup man both nights, first as the designated hitter, then the catcher. The 0-1. A slider bounces into Dykstra. He handles it cleanly, 1-1. He took two at-bats in both games as he continues to ramp back up from a left hamate injury. But we'll see what the plan is for him tonight. The 1-1. Rivero takes high and outside. Two balls and a strike. This is his second week with Rancho Cucamonga. Played in a couple of games against San Jose back at Morongo Field. The wind whips through Peter's jersey. The 3-1. He dribbles it foul behind home plate, 2-2. And he's been a great role model for a lot of these young players, especially the catchers. Marlon Quintero and Jonathan Linares have learned a lot from him, and he's gone out of his way to help refine their skills. Peters deals the break even. A curveball bounces low and in. Rivero has to slide out of the way. Count goes full, 3-2. If Rivero can find his way on, the inning would continue for the cleanup man, Gabriel Davalio. Peters dangles his arm over his back leg as he selects his pitch. His 3-2. Rivero drives it deep down the line and left, but this one curls well foul. The line drive landed on the berm over there, and that becomes a souvenir for a young kid. Rivero is working Peters' pitch count up. After taking care of the first two batters on six pitches combined, he's thrown six to Rivero. Another 3-2. Rivero lines it into the corner and left. This one will curl off the divider foul. He saw two 3-2 breaking balls, and he was early on both, but made good contact each time. That'll force Peters to throw the eighth pitch of the at-bat. It's on the way. Rivero rolls it foul up the third baseline. Someone hopped on top of the top step. I think that was Gene Munoz to track that one down before it got into the bullpen. Still a 3-2 count on Rivero. Peters is back to work. Sebastian gets a piece of it and rolls it to the base of the Inland Empire dugout. Peters, who's on a pitch cap tonight as he continues to work his way back from injury, has had to expel a lot of energy against Rivero. Pitch number 9 of the at-bat upcoming. Rivero takes a slider low and in, ball 4. That's a big league at-bat right there. Rivero forces Peters to empty the entire arsenal, and he takes his base. Gabriel Davalio got a good look at what Peters has to offer, and he'll dig in to face him from the stretch. Rivero takes his lead off first. Moreno holds him there with two down in the top of the first. Peters deals. Davalio eyes a fastball on the low outside corner, nothing and one. No score just yet between the Quakes and the Sixers, but Rancho Cucamonga does have the game's first base runner thanks to the Sebastian Rivero walk. A long pause, the 0-1. Davalio pops it in the air off towards the right side. Moreno gives it a look. This one lands on the concourse out of play. No balls, two strikes against Davalio. After having to throw plenty of pitches to Rivero, he's eyeing a quick strikeout to get him out of the inning in under 20 pitches. Here comes his 0-2. Davalio moves the back foot out of the way. The curveball breaks too far inside, 1-2. The lefty was cruising after retiring both TJ Ford and Jackson Willits on three pitches. But he's laboring right now, the 1-2. Davalio rolls it up the middle. Peters plays it himself. Throw to first is in time, side retired. Sebastian Rivero works Peters' pitch count up. But he blanks the Quakes in the top of the first. It's Quakes nothing. 66ers coming up to bat to face Derek Clark when we return. This is Rancho Cucamonga Quakes Baseball on the Quakes Radio Network.
2: 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You won't miss a play when you go, 'cause the good times are only right here at Morongo.
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1: Mason Peters works around a two-out walk to keep the Quakes off the board in the top of the first. Derek Clark will look to have similar success against the 66ers in the bottom half of the inning. Ace Reese, Estevan Moreno, and Jake Brown will get the home team started offensively with the score tied 0-0. Ryan Zimmerman with you on the Quakes Radio Network in game three of this six-game series between two teams trying to track down the Ontario Tower Buzzers for first place in the South Division. Reese digs in from the left side against the southpaw Clark. The first pitch to him. He looks at a changeup low and in, 1-0. Well, as for Reese, the 24th overall pick in last July's draft is in the box for the first time as a professional. Clark kicks and fires. Reese whiffs on a nice tight curveball, 1-1. Reese had himself an outstanding junior season at Mississippi State. Hit .336 with 24 home runs and 17 driven in. 23 doubles as well. The 1-1. Reese eyes a fastball right down the pipe, 1-2. He was a big reason for the Bulldogs' run to the Super Regionals this season, where he lost to a pair of Angels draft picks with the Georgia Bulldogs. The 1-2. Reese pokes this ball into right center field. Ford gives chase. He can't get to it. It's down for a base hit. Reese takes a big turnaround first, but thinks better of trying for second. One pro at bat. One hit. He's got a leadoff single. The dugout is trying to alert the umpiring crew to get the baseball there. Reese will have a souvenir that'll last a lifetime. He's aboard at first for Estevan Moreno. Clark turns to the stretch for the first time tonight. Here he comes. High and outside, 1-0. Throughout the at-bat, let's take a look around the diamond at the Rancho Cucamonga defensive alignment tonight. Marlon Quintero does the catching for Clark. Is 1-0. Moreno skies this into straightaway right field. Wimmer takes a couple steps back, locates the baseball, and makes the catch. Following the leadoff knock, Clark handles Moreno on just two tosses. One on, one out for Jake Brown. To complete the look at the defense, on the infield from left to right, it's Yosua Lugo, Jackson Willits, Anyelo Marquez, and Gabriel Davalio. And in the outfield from left to right, Samuel Dishme, TJ Ford, and John Wimmer. Clark throws a pickoff to first. Reese gets back in, standing up. Brown digs in from the left side as he gets his second start of this series. Here comes the pitch. Right on the high outside corner, 0-1. He and Hayden Yost started in center and right field respectively on Tuesday, but both were pulled in the eighth inning. Clark's 0-1. Right on the low outside corner, Brown falls behind 0-2. The Mariners did the exact same thing, or I should say the 66ers followed the Mariners' instructions and did the exact same thing last night with the other two draft picks, Ryan Wynn and Henry Ford. Runner goes, the 0-2. Brown chops it to the mound. Clark plays it on a hop. Throw to first in time, two away. It's a productive out for Brown. The comebacker advances Reese to second after taking off on the pitch. And that gives the cleanup man, Grant Jay, an early RBI opportunity. Clark has his work cut out for him if he wants to keep this game scoreless through an inning at San Manuel Stadium. Ace Reese takes his lead off second with two away. The toss to Jay. He eyes a changeup outside, 1-0. Jay got the Sixers started offensively yesterday, launching a leadoff home run against Trey Gregory Alford in the bottom of the second. Clark looks back at the runner, the 1-0. Jay flies this into foul territory off to the left side. Willits calls off Lugo and makes the play just in front of the bullpen. Derek Clark works around the leadoff single, and he throws up a zero in the bottom of the first. Both pitchers deal with a base runner early, but neither incur any damage. Nothing on our way to the second on the Quakes Radio Network.
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1: Both pitchers deal with the base runner in the first inning, but neither let anything come of them. Nothing as we head to the top of the second. Yoswa Lugo, Anyelo Marquez, and Marlon Quintero will look to jumpstart the offense against Mason Peters. Ryan Zimmerman with you on the Quakes Radio Network. As the sun begins to set behind the San Gabriel Mountains in San Bernardino. Yoswa stands in as Peters sets up shop on the third base side of the rubber. Here he comes. Lugo grounds the first pitch to short. Becker plays it off the dirt. Throw to first in time. One pitch, one out. Oh, Peters, who will be capped at around 50 pitches tonight, will gladly take matchups like that. It'll keep in the ball game a little longer and perhaps make the pitching decisions a little easier for manager Luis Caballero as we enter the late innings. Nobody on, one out for Anyelo Marquez. The infield plays a pull shift on the lefty hitter. Peters deals. Marquez eyes a fastball high, 1-0. No runs just yet between the Quakes and the 66ers with nobody on and one out in the top of the second. Marquez chokes up slightly. Peters 1-0. Marquez swings right through a slider, 1-1. He has seen action in this series. Took over for Sebastian Rivero following his two at-bats on Tuesday. The 1-1. Marquez fouls it off behind home plate, 1-2. But tonight marks his first start, and he's back at his regular spot at second base after seeing a lot of time at third in the last series. That was also because of a rehabber in Adam Frazier. The 1-2. Marquez takes a look at a slider low and outside, 2-2. He's taken advantage of a limited sample size in this series. His two-run double in the eighth inning on Tuesday brought the Quakes back within one to aid their comeback. The break even. Marquez goes the other way and puts this one into foul territory off to the left side. Reese gives it a look, but this one lands in the seats. Still 2 balls and 2 strikes on Marquez. Peters will search for another put-away pitch against the big slugger. Dykstra relays the shine. Another 2-2. Marquez looks at a curveball low and outside. 3 balls, 2 strikes. A good take extends the AB. Dykstra wanted that call, but home plate umpire Aiden Sessler disagrees with him. Here comes the payoff. Marquez swings and misses strike 3. Peters gets him with a pitch below the zone. Marquez goes fishing for it for out number 2. It's up to Marlon Quintero to spoil a potential 1-2-3 inning. Peters sets at the chest as the wind whips through his jersey. Here's his toss. Quintero fouls it off behind home plate. This ball lands on the roof at San Manuel Stadium. Both teams have one base runner to this point. Rancho's was a Sebastian Rivero walk last inning. Inland Empire's an A3 single, the 0-1. Quintero chops it to short. Becker plays it knee high. Throw to first in time. Peters has a 1-2-3 inning. A pair of 6-3 groundouts bookend it as well. Peters is dialed in early on. No score between the Quakes and the 66ers on our way to the bottom of the second on the Quakes Radio Network.
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1: Both pitchers have been sharp early on. The middle of the order will look to change that for Inland Empire in the bottom of the second. Derek Clark's first pitch to Hayden Yost is a breaking ball outside 1-0. Nick Becker and Darvy Ventura to follow in a scoreless game. Clark deals. Yost grounds it through the 5-6 hole. It's into left center field, base hit. Yost takes a big turn around second, but Ford's throw back into the infield holds him at first. Make that back-to-back innings in which the Sixers have recorded a leadoff single. Clark worked around Ace Reese's last inning, and he'll look to do the same the second time around. He'll have to go to the stretch against the shortstop, Nick Becker. Clark looks over to first and delivers. He bends a slider in there for a called strike 1. No runs early on between the Quakes and the 66ers at San Manuel Stadium this evening. Yost takes his lead off first, the 0-1. Clark dirts a slider. Becker doesn't take the bait, 1-1. As mentioned a couple of times, Becker is back in single A after spending the last 6 games of the season at this level last year in Modesto. Clark throws over to first. Yost dives back in safely. And even though he didn't have a hit yesterday, he's gotten off to a good start in this series. Reached in each of his last 3 plate appearances on Tuesday and kickstarted the 4th inning rally yesterday. The 1-1. Low and outside, Becker lays off 2-1. He drew a catcher's interference against the big league rehabber Sebastian Rivero, and he was the first of two runs to score on Braden Korn's single, the 2-1. Becker goes after a changeup and whiffs at it, 2-2. He's a highly regarded prospect, number 8 in the Seattle organization per MLB Pipeline after they took him in the second round in 2025. The 2-2. Becker eyes a changeup on the inside edge, strike 3. Clark puts it right where he wants it to freeze Becker, and he goes down as out number 1. Clark notches his 99th strikeout of the year, and it sets up the possibility of an inning-ending double play. Yost remains at first with one down for Darvey Ventura. Clark kicks and throws to first. Yost dives back in safely ahead of the Davalio tag. Ventura, a switch hitter. He's in from the right side to face the lefty, Clark. He gets the nod at second today. The first pitch to him. He lines it towards first. Davalio watches it backspin foul, 0-1. He got the nod over there on Tuesday as well. But with Ryan Wynn starting at the position yesterday, Ventura had to wait until the eighth inning to enter last night. The 0-1. A fastball sails high and outside. 1-1. He's been at the single-A level all season, and he's been one of those big table setters for the Sixers at the bottom of the order. Clark looks at the runner, the 2-1. Ventura pops it foul out of play. 1-2. So far this season, a .246 average. 6 home runs, 44 driven in, and he's also stolen 32 bases. The 1-2 has to wait. Clark makes another pickoff throw to first. Yost dives in safely. Clark is out of disengagements the rest of this AB. We'll see if that gets the wheels turning in manager Luis Caballero's mind. Clark eyes the runner. There he goes. The 1-2. Fastball misses high. Throw down to second. It's on the money, and Yost is caught stealing. The Sixers put him in motion the very next pitch, and Quintero guns Yost down. He's been described as one of the best catch-and-throw catchers in the Angels organization, and he shows off the throw tool once again. 2-2 to Ventura with the bases empty. Here it comes. Clark gets him to chase the changeup, low and away, strike 3. Following the leadoff single, Clark faces the minimum, and he enters the 100-strikeout club to end the bottom of the second. Nothing doing for the Sixers. Nothing headed to the top of the third on the Quakes Radio Network.
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0: the home of your three-time league champion, Retro Cucamonga, waits.
1: John Wimmer, Samuel Dishme, and TJ Ford stand in against Mason Peters in the top of the third inning. 8-9-1 will look to get the scoring started tonight. Peters deals. Wimmer fouls off a first pitch fastball, 0-1. Quakes nothing, Sixers nothing, thanks to a couple of really strong starts from the two southpaws on the mound tonight. Reese plays in at third. The 0-1 to Wimmer. He lines it foul of third, and that hit manager Dave Stapleton on the shin. He is one tough cookie out there, though. After wearing that, he just goes right back into his position beyond the third base coach's box. You're going to have to do better than that to knock Stape down. Wimmer chokes up slightly on the bat. Peters is 0-2. Wimmer eyes a curveball in the dirt. Dykstra does well to keep it in front of him, though, 1-2. Well, Wimmer is an infielder by trade. He's seen action at second base, third base, and shortstop this year. But tonight, he makes his first professional start in the outfield. He's over in right field. The 1-2 home. Wimmer takes a slider outside, 2-2. And so far, he's handled the lone chance he's dealt with. Peters delivers the break even. Wimmer skies it deep in the air to center. Brown back to the track at the wall. This one is gone. John Wimmer takes flight. The solo shot to the deepest part of the park gets the Quakes on the board. It's 1-0. That's just an outstanding at-bat from a guy who's really come along as of recently. Fell behind 0-2, didn't give in, and when Peters tried to challenge him, he paid the price. He'll have to shake off the long ball against Samuel Dishme. He has to hit into a pole shift. Here comes the pitch. Low and outside, 1-1. For the second time in three nights, the Quakes open the scoring with a big fly and a solo shot at that. The 1-0. Dishme goes the other way and fouls it over the Inland Empire bullpen. As mentioned, Peters is on a pitch count as he continues to work his way back from injury, and Inland Empire has their bullpen active. The 1-1. Dishme flips it out of play over the third base dugout, 1-2. Jack Bowery is scheduled to be the tandem starter tonight, but the Sixers have a right-handed bridge arm getting loose. I believe that's Gene Munoz. Dishme lines the 1-2 to second. Ventura makes a leaping grab in the outfield grass. He handled the spin on the soft liner perfectly to set Dishme down. Nobody on, one away for the leadoff man, TJ Ford. 1-0 Rancho Cucamonga thanks to John Wimmer's big fly. The pitch to Ford. He can't hold back on a slider in the dirt, 0-1. As for Wimmer, his power has really come along as of recently. That was his seventh home run of the season. The 0-1. Ford flips it foul behind home plate, 0-2. He got his first in grand fashion. That came against the Stockton Ports at the end of June, and he's only been collecting long balls since. The 0-2. Ford fights it off over the first base dugout and stays alive. In fact, in the midst of his 12-game hitting streak, Wimmer had 5 home runs. Another 0-2. Ford eyes a fastball above the shoulders, 1-2. He's shown the hit tool in a couple of different ways. He can square the ball up from gap to gap, and he can put it over the wall. 1-2. Ford won't go after a slider up and in, 2-2. He continues to work Peters as he approaches his pitch cap. The next toss will be his 45th. Here comes the break even. Ford swings and misses strike three. Peters strikes him out on the exact same pitch he used in the first. That slider low and in sets him down for out number two. Nobody on, two away for Jackson Willits. Out comes manager Luis Caballero. This will be it for Peters. His time on the mound comes to a close, and with nobody on, his stat line is finalized. In 2 2/3 innings, he allowed one run, which was earned on John Wimmer's solo homer. Didn't give up any hits outside of that, though. One walk, three strikeouts, but he exits even after a good outing on the hook for a loss. It'll be Gene Munoz to finish the frame against the switch-hitting Jackson Willits when we come back. 1-0 Quakes on the Wimmer solo home run on the Quakes Radio Network.
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1: The Quakes are on the board in a big way in the top of the third. John Wimmer's leadoff home run has him on top, 1-0. Mason Peters departs after 2 2/3 innings and just under 50 pitches as was scheduled. Gene Munoz takes over on the bump to finish the frame against Jackson Willits. The righty kicks and fires. A fastball finds a spot at the knees, 0-1. On the year, Munoz is on the mound for the 30th time in his third go-around at single A. He's 3-4 with a 6.64 ERA, three saves in 42 innings. The 0-1. The slider bounces in the dirt. One ball, one strike. He's allowed 39 runs, 31 earned on 41 hits, 29 walks to 60 strikeouts as well. He holds the glove next to his face. His 1-1 toss. Willits backs away from a fastball low and in, 2-1. Well, he has as many saves as he does blown saves this year, and Rancho Cucamonga is a big reason why. He's 0-2 in save opportunities against the Quakes. Once here, once back.

0: Rancho Cucamonga over Inland Empire tonight, thanks to the John Wimmer solo shot. And the Quakes have another base runner on in the inning. Munoz sets up shop on the first base side of the rubber. He deals. Rivero looks at a fastball down 1-0. To this point, no official at-bats for him in his third game of this series. He drew a walk against the starter Mason Peters his first time up. Willits has a short lead off first, the 1-0. Rivero eyes a slider on the high inside corner, 1-1. Again, it remains to be seen, kind of like Peters, how long Rivero will last in this game. He's left early in each of the first two by design. Willits hops off first, the 1-1. Rivero waves and misses at a slider low and outside, 1-2. But like on Tuesday, as the designated hitter, whoever replaces him doesn't have to go out and take the field. So manager Dave Stapleton can get guys at bats that the Angels want to. The 1-2. Munoz can't get Rivero to chase a slider in the dirt, 2-2. On that Tuesday night, it was Anulo Marquez. When he got the start behind the plate yesterday, Jonathan Linares took over for him. And that allowed Marlon Quintero to get the full night off before strapping on the pads and starting behind home plate tonight. Moreno continues to hold Willits. They have him picked off first, throw over there. Moreno puts the tag on him, but home plate umpire Aiden Sessler intervenes and calls a balk. Willits got Munoz to stop his motion to the plate. He moved his front foot first before throwing over to first base, and Willits moves into scoring position as a result. The balk gives Rivero an RBI opportunity with an even 2-2 count. Willits takes a bigger lead off second with Ventura holding him. Munoz fires. Rivero pops it foul out of play behind home plate. We'll try it again. Willits is a really high IQ player. It's a big reason the Angels pulled the trigger on him in the fifth round. Comes from a baseball family. His dad, Reggie, spent six seasons in the majors, all with the Angels. And that's a play a player's son would make. Another 2-2. Rivero lines it into left. Feliz ranges in and makes the catch hip high. Rivero touched that ball up, but Feliz had a beat on it, and a nice play in straightaway left field strands a runner in scoring position. The Quakes don't end the inning empty-handed, though. John Wimmer's solo blast has him on top 1-0. Derek Clark has a lead to protect in the bottom of the third next on the Quakes Radio Network.
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0: Clark kicks and fires to Connor Dykstra to start the bottom of the third. He leaves a changeup high and outside, 1-0. George Feliz and Ace Reese to follow at the Quakes on top, 1-0. Clark's pitch. He gets Dykstra to chase a changeup in the dirt, 1-1. The last thing Inland Empire wants to do is allow Derek Clark to pitch with a lead. The 1-1. His changeup touches the high inside corner, 1-2. He operated with a slight edge in his last start on Friday. The 1-2. Dykstra rolls it to short. Wimmer charges. Throw to first. Pulls Davalio off the bag, but he gets the tag down for out number one. Clark quickly retires the first Inland Empire batter he faces while pitching from in front. Nobody on, one out for George Feliz. Well, Clark didn't have that much run support going up against the first half North Division champions in his last start. Here comes the pitch. Feliz eyes a fastball for a strike, nothing in one. But it didn't stop him from turning in the longest start by a Rancho Cucamonga pitcher this year. The 0-1. Feliz waves and misses at a heater low and away, 0-2. 7 innings, just 2 hits allowed, 1 walk, and he dominated the old-fashioned way, 2 strikeouts. The 0-2. Feliz chases low and away, strike 3. Clark gets him to fish for the changeup in the dirt. 2 up, 2 down to begin the third. Back to the top of the order in the Mariners' first-round pick, Ace Reese. Rancho's infield immediately shifts to the right with Reese in from the left side. Clark delivers. He bends a slider just off the outside edge, 1-0. 1-0 Quakes. Nobody on, 2 out in the bottom of the third. John Wimmer's solo home run gets the scoring started tonight, the 1-0. Reese eyes a fastball for a strike, 1-1. As expected, Inland Empire has their bullpen active. Jack Bowery, who is scheduled to be the tandem starter tonight, is getting loose. Clark takes a breath. His 1-1 toss. Reese can't get the hands going on a slider on the outside edge, 1-2. He's 1-for-1 tonight. Blooped a single into right center field in his first professional at-bat, and the baseball made its way back to the dugout. The 1-2. Reese whiffs on the high heater, strike 3. Clark blows it by him for the second straight inning. He finishes off a 1-2-3 with 2 Ks. He's got the Quakes in front, headed to the middle frames at San Manuel Stadium tonight. 1-0 Rancho. They'll face Jack Bowery when we come back on the Quakes Radio Network.
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0: Derek Clark is dialed in on the hill, and he helps the Quakes keep their one-run lead into the middle innings. Gabriel Davalio, Josua Lugo, and Angelo Marquez will face the new Inland Empire left-hander Jack Bowery in the top of the fourth. They lead it 1-0. Bowery leans in to pick up Connor Dykstra's sign behind home plate. Here comes the pitch. Davalio fouls it off behind home plate, 0-1. Gene Munoz served as the bridge after Mason Peters departed following 2 2/3 innings. He walked Jackson Willits before getting Sebastian Rivero to line out. The 0-1. Davalio eyes a changeup below the zone, 1-1. And that paves the way for Bowrey, who is expected to throw the majority of Inland Empire's innings tonight. His 1-1. Davalio skies this into straightaway center. Brown takes a couple steps back and pulls it down. So far, so good for the former Northeastern Husky. Nobody on, one away for Joshua Lugo. Bowrey is in the midst of his first professional season, and he spent the entirety of it in San Bernardino. The first pitch, Lugo pops it foul over the first base dugout, nothing and one. He's occupied a handful of roles for the Sixers. 10 starts. This is his 20th appearance. 3-5 with a 4.68 ERA through 73 innings. His 0-1. Lugo eyes a fastball on the inside edge, 0-2. He surrendered 43 runs, 38 earned on 91 hits, 15 walks to 74 strikeouts. His 0-2. Low and inside, Lugo has to move the back leg out of the way of a slider. Bowery's a crafty lefty, 6 feet, 200 pounds out of North Haven, Connecticut. The 1-2. Low and outside, Lugo lets it fly, 2-2. He signed with the Mariners on a UDFA deal after pitching collegiately in two different locations. His 2-2 offer. Lugo lifts it past the concourse up the first base line. We'll try it again. Got his career started with 2 seasons in the MAC at Marist, a conference that no longer exists under that name, before spending his final 2 years at Northeastern. The 2-2 again. Lugo goes after a slider below the zone, strike three. Bowrey collects his first K of the evening. Nobody on, two away for Anyelo Marquez. The Sixers are doubling the Quakes up in the hit column. But Rancho leads it where it counts. 1-0 in the top of the fourth. Nobody on, two out for the second baseman. He takes a look at a fastball low and in, 1-0. On his final season in Boston, Bowrey left a champion. His 1-0. Marquez chops it up the first baseline. Moreno gloves it in foul territory. 1-1. In fact, a lot of familiar faces to these Quakes were a part of that CAA squad that reached the NCAA tournament. All three of them San Jose Giants. Jordan Gottesman, Cam Maldonado, and Cooper McGrath. His 1-1. He bends a slider outside. Marquez lets it go, 2-1. It's a really good program up in the Northeast, and while that area doesn't always get the credit for producing baseball talent, the 2-1. Marquez chops it up the middle. Bowrey plays it atop the hill. Underhand toss to first in time. 3-3. Well, perhaps an inning like that'll prove that New England is fertile baseball ground. Bowrey makes quick work of the middle of the order in the top of the fourth, and he keeps Inland Empire's deficit at 1. 1-0 Quakes. Bottom four is up next on the Quakes Radio Network.
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0: Derek Clark pulls the string on a changeup to get the bottom of the fourth started against Esteban Moreno. His 0-1. Moreno flies this right towards John Wimmer in right, and he camps underneath to make the catch. Derek Clark has tossed a masterpiece early on at San Manuel Stadium, and Wimmer's home run has backed it up. 1-0 Quakes. Nobody on, one out for Jake Brown. Ryan Zimmerman with you on the Quakes Radio Network on another summer evening in the Inland Empire. Clark just misses with his slider off the plate away, 1-0. Well, nights like this have become the standard in this part of the state. The 1-0. Brown puts a charge into this one deep to right. Wimmer races back to the track at the wall. This one is gone. Jake Brown hits an absolute no-doubter over the high wall in right field. His first professional home run levels the score at one. It was always going to take more than one tally to notch a win tonight. And in ideal hitting conditions, both teams have brought their power swings. The bases stay clear, one out for Grant Jay. Clark offers. He cuts a slider low and inside, 1-0. We're all knotted up, one run apiece. Both runs have come on solo home runs. The 1-0. A changeup kicks off Quintero's glove, but it caught the zone first, 1-1. Well, as for Clark, that long ball officially brought his longest scoreless inning streak of the season to a close. The 1-1. Jay goes after a changeup low and outside, 1-2. The flyout of Esteban Moreno confirmed that. It concludes at 10 1/3 frames. Third longest on the team. Clark eyes the signal, is 1-2. Jay chases the changeup in the dirt, strike three. Clark's got a short memory on the hill. He bounces back after the big fly and punches Grant Jay out for the second of the inning. After fanning just two batters in seven innings in his last start, Clark has more than doubled that total in 3 2/3 tonight. He has five. Nobody on, two away for Hayden Yost. Clark starts him off. Yost swings over top of a breaking ball, 0-1. Yost, to this point, is 1-for-1, but he was caught stealing to take the wind out of Inland Empire's sails in the second inning. The 0-1. Yost chops it towards first. Davalio watches it bounce foul, 0-2. Clark looks like his usual self again after surrendering the home run ball. And he's a pitch away from limiting the 66ers to just one run in the bottom of the fourth. Clark kicks and delivers. Yost gets a piece of it foul behind home plate, 0-2. As good as Clark has been this season, he's stepped up to become the Rancho Cucamonga workhorse. Home runs have been a problem. That's the 17th an opponent has hit off him this year. Another 0-2. Yost rolls it foul off the end of the Rancho Cucamonga dugout on the first base side. He had done well keeping the home run balls in check as of recently, just one over his last four starts. But another team just squares him up. The next 0-2. Yost checks his swing on a fastball high and tight. One ball, two strikes. He's on the verge of 100 innings as well. If he can get to six tonight, he would secure that feat. The 1-2. Yost gets a piece of it and tips it foul behind home plate. And a big reason he surrenders a lot of home runs, he just throws a lot of strikes. He pounds the zone, and sometimes he leaves pitches in hittable locations. His next 1-2. A slider misses inside. Yost has to move out of the way, 2-2. From down in the count, he's worked it even with a chance to extend the frame for Nick Becker, who waits on deck. Clark's break even. Yost checks his swing on a slider in the dirt. Appeal to the base umpire. Justin Pekar says he held up, 3-2. The next pitch will be the ninth of the at-bat as Clark's pitch count hits the half-century mark. The lefty's ready to go. His 3-2. Yost lifts this ball into right center field. Playable for TJ Ford. He finds it in front of the track and makes the catch. Clark returns to form up following the home run. But Inland Empire's big fly has the score tied. Jake Brown leaves the yard for the first time as a professional. And it knots us up through four innings at San Manuel Stadium. 1-1 headed for the fifth on the Quakes Radio Network.
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0: Headed towards the halfway point in this Thursday night affair, nothing separates the Rancho Cucamonga Quakes from the Inland Empire 66ers. 1-1 headed to the top of the fifth. The bottom third of the order will face off against Jack Bowery in his second inning in relief. Marlon Quintero, John Wimmer, and Samil Deshme. Ryan Zimmerman with you on the Quakes Radio Network in what feels like a must-win game for these Quakes, given how the first part of the second half has transpired. Bowery kicks and fires. He puts his slider right on the outside edge, nothing and one. I guess giving a look around the California League scoreboard would give some context to that statement. The 0-1. Quintero takes a changeup well off the plate away, 1-1. As things stand at Diamond Stadium of Lake Elsinore right now, the Ontario Tower Buzzers and Lake Elsinore Storm are knotted up at 1. The 1-1. Quintero pops it up foul out of play. Bowery moves ahead in the count, 1-2. Still plenty of baseball to go in Lakey before we determine a winner. But Ontario has been the better of the two offenses to this point. The 1-2. Quintero ropes it to third. Reese plays it on a hop. Throw across the diamond is in time. He handled a sharply hit line drive with ease at the hot corner. The Mariners drafted him primarily for his bat, but his glove is not too far behind. He's showing that off tonight. Nobody on, one out for John Wimmer. His home run accounts for all of Rancho Cucamonga's offense tonight. He gets his first look at Bowery, the pitch to him. He overthrows his slider high and outside, 1-0. 1-1 between the Quakes and the 66ers. Nobody on, one out in the fifth inning at San Manuel Stadium. Bowery's 1-0. Wimmer takes a fastball that's close, but a little off the plate away, 2-0. He launched a leadoff home run against Mason Peters in the top of the third. And that gave the Quakes the game's first lead, the 2-0. Wimmer moves away from a slider low and in. Three balls and no strikes. And on top of that, in his first professional start in right field, he's handled both fly balls hit his way. Bowery offers. Wimmer has the take sign on the whole way. He looks at a fastball for a strike, 3-1. Still in a good hitter's count. He can look for one pitch in one spot specifically. Bowery delivers. A little outside to Wimmer, ball four. He's aboard for the second time. The walk forces Bowery into the stretch against Samuel Dishme. After getting each of the first four hitters he faced out, Bowery allows his first base runner. Wimmer takes his lead off first. Moreno holds him there. Now a throw over. Wimmer is back standing up. Well, if Lake Elsinore can do either of these two teams a solid, the winner would gain a game on the Tower Buzzers tonight. Bowery fires. Dishme grounds it to second. Ventura scoops it up. Underhand toss to the bag for one. On to first. In time, double play. After hitting into three twin killings last night, Samuel Dishme falls victim to another. And the 4-6-3 ends the top of the fifth. Halfway home at San Manuel Stadium, it's 1-1 between the Quakes and the 66ers on the Quakes Radio Network.
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0: Nick Becker digs in to begin the bottom of the fifth. Derek Clark delivers. His changeup runs a little bit low, 1-0. Darvy Ventura and Connor Dykstra to follow in the midst of a 1-1 contest. Clark's pitch. Becker looks at a changeup. This one's over, 1-1. Both runs have come on solo home runs tonight. John Wimmer in the third inning. Jake Brown in the fourth, the 1-1. Too low to Becker. Slider misses around the back foot, 2-1. Still plenty of baseball to play tonight, but today's game has followed the theme of last night, the 2-1. Becker looks at a changeup high and outside. That kicks off Quintero's glove, but doesn't venture too far away. 3-1. Both starters in that contest, Dylan Wilson and Trey Gregory Alford, pitched well, and there were only four runs between the two teams. Becker fouls off a 3-1 fastball, and the count goes full. Neither bullpen allowed a run, split between three different arms. Scott Rouse for Inland Empire, Angelo Smith, and Jacob Guardado for the Quakes. Clark's payoff. Low and outside, ball four. DC offers his first free pass. Becker's aboard to lead off the fifth. Inland Empire hasn't had much luck in the hit department, just three knocks to this point. but they have produced three leadoff base runners in their first five turns at bat. Clark goes to the stretch. Ventura backs away from a fastball that hits the inside edge, nothing in one. 1-1 between the Quakes and the 66ers on this Thursday evening. One on, nobody out in the fifth. Clark's pitch, he throws over to first, and he has Becker to run down. Throw to second, the tag is late. That's how you play the situation as a base runner. If you're caught running on first motion, you just can't break stride. Becker also inverted his move to second towards the infield grass, and that created a tougher throwing angle for Gabriel Davalio, and he just couldn't get the ball over to the bag in time. 0-1. Ventura flies it out to straightaway left. Deschme backpedals towards the track and makes the catch. Becker tags for third. The throw there is over Lugo's head. Clark's there to back it up to hold him to just one base. Ventura's productive out has Inland Empire 90 feet away from taking their first lead tonight. Becker's stolen base and tag up on the flyout have him at third. One away for Connor Dykstra. The Quakes have no choice but to play their infield in the midst of a 1-1 game. Clark deals. Dykstra holds back on a fastball high and outside, 1-0. The Quakes scored their lone run on a John Wimmer solo homer in the third. Inland Empire's on the verge of plating runs in back-to-back frames. Clark's pitch. Dykstra lifts this into right center field. Wimmer lines it up. Ford cuts him off and makes the catch. Becker tags. The throw to the plate gets away from the cutoff man, and the sacrifice fly has the 66ers on top, 2-1. It looked like Davalio tried to cut that ball off, but by the time it reached him, Becker had already scored, and he just let it go. The bases cleared, two away for George Feliz. Two good pieces of situational hitting have Inland Empire on top. 2-1 in the bottom of the fifth. Clark's delivery. He puts his changeup right on the high outside corner, nothing in one. And we'll see if that gives Jack Bowery in the dugout right now a big confidence boost. Feliz swings through an 0-1 fastball. Check that, he held up 1-1. Clark's back to work. Feliz fouls it off behind home plate, 1-2. The Quakes still have plenty of time to mount a response. 12 outs separate them from a potential loss, and they'll look to use everyone to their advantage. The 1-2. Feliz skies this into foul territory off to the right side. Davalio gives it a look. This one carries into the seats. One ball and two strikes on the nine-hole hitter. Clark takes a breath as he scrolls through the arsenal. Here it comes. Feliz swings and misses, strike three. Derek Clark turns to the breaking ball to set Feliz down and close out the bottom of the fifth. However, Connor Dykstra's sacrifice fly has Inland Empire in front for the first time. 2-1 in favor of the hosts. The Quakes will look to turn things around in the top of the sixth on the Quakes Radio Network.
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0: The top of the order will look to launch the Quakes back in the game in the top of the sixth. TJ Ford leads it off against Jack Bowery. Here's the toss. He drags a slider outside, 1-0. We do have a couple of defensive changes for you. Ace Reese's professional debut has officially come to a close, five innings in. Bowery's 1-0. Ford looks at a fastball above the zone, 2-0. Esteban Moreno moves over from first base to third base. Starlene Aguilar is checked in over at first. Bowery offers. Right on the low outside corner. Ford takes strike one. The Mariners have been very cautious with integrating their draft prospects into single-A baseball this year. The 2-1. Ford's late on the heater. Two balls, two strikes. This has been a trend even before this series started. And Inland Empire has followed instruction. No recent draft picks have played more than seven innings. 2-2. Right on the low outside corner. Strike three. Bowery punches Ford out. And he walks back to the dugout with a hat trick. Nobody on, one away for Jackson Willits. 2-1. Inland Empire leads it. After falling behind 1-0, they've struck in back-to-back innings to pull in front. Bowery works from the windup. Willits lines it foul towards the right field patio, 0-1. The Quakes have just one hit. That was the John Wimmer solo home run. But they've had no trouble drawing walks against the Inland Empire pitching staff. The pitch. Wimmer grounds it towards second. Ventura plays it by his hip. Throw to first in time, two away. Bowery's issued one of those. But to this point, his free pass to Wimmer is the only base runner he's permitted. Nobody on, two away for Sebastian Rivero. Bowery comes home. Rivero takes a changeup for a strike at the knees. 0-1. 2-1, 66ers over the Quakes. Bowery looks to make it three scoreless innings to start his night. The 0-1. Rivero goes after a changeup below the knees. Bowery pulls the string to move ahead. 0-2. And with his offense finally starting to figure things out, Bowery's doing his job to keep the momentum on the 66ers side. His 0-2. A 58-foot changeup doesn't tempt Rivero. He easily keeps the bat back, 1-2. The Quakes have had big innings in this series, but it feels like the majority of their offense has come that way. They haven't been able to manufacture much. The 1-2. Rivero skies it foul over the first base dugout. He stays alive. Feels like their ability to get guys on, get them over, and get them in has held them back. But if they can flip that script, they'd be right back in the contest. Another 1-2 try. Rivero watches a changeup go low and away, 2-2. And perhaps a guy like Rivero could help the cause. A major league rehabber that's had a productive day to this point. 0-1 with a walk and a lineout. Bowery's break even. He hits a slow chopper to short. Becker backs up on it. Throw to first is offline, but Aguilar leaves the bag and gets the tag down. Becker just overcooked the throw, but the new first baseman bails him out, and Bowery picks up another 1-2-3 inning. Inland Empire maintains their lead, and they've got a shot to add on after this. 2-1 66ers on the Quakes Radio Network.
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0: After entering as a defensive replacement last half inning, Starlene Aguilar digs in to begin the bottom of the sixth, and he fouls off a Derek Clark fastball to open his night offensively 0-1. Estevan Moreno and Jake Brown at the top of the order to follow with the Sixers on top 2-1. Clark's 0-1. He can't get his fastball over on the outside edge 1-1. Aguilar's had himself a productive series against these Quakes. The 1-1 pitch. He hits a slow chopper to second. Marquez charges, throw to first in time. The Quake set down his dangerous bat to open the frame. Nobody on, one out for Estevan Moreno. He started the game at first base, but with Ace Reese's removal, he's back in familiar territory at the hot corner with Aguilar taking his spot at first. Clark remains in the windup. He drags his fastball inside 1-0. It remains to be seen how much longer Jake Brown and Hayden Yost will last. The 1-0. Low and outside. Two balls, no strikes. In their first start this series, they were pulled after seven innings for George Feliz and Braden Korn, respectively, as the Mariners ease them into pro baseball. Clark has his sign, the 2-0. Moreno goes after the changeup below the knees. Clark pulls the string to pick up a strike, 2-1. And perhaps they won't play a full game until a little later in the series, the 2-1. Clark dirts a changeup. Moreno doesn't go after it, 3-1. Just a chance for these guys to get their feet wet before really jumping in this month. Clark deals. Moreno hits a slow roller to short. Wimmer plays it on the charge. Throw to first, gets him by a step. Jackson played that ball perfectly to take away an infield single. And Clark's got a couple of quick ground outs to open the bottom of the inning. He goes for the 1-2-3 frame against Jake Brown. 2-1 66ers. Connor Dykstra's sacrifice fly last inning is the difference maker heading into the back third. Clark offers. Brown can't get the bat going on a slider for strike one. This is a shot at redemption for Clark. Brown took him deep his last time up. The 0-1. Brown chops it foul of first. Nothing in two. It was his long ball that not only got the Sixers on the board, but also tied the game. And that was the big momentum-shifting swing. Clark delivers. Brown chases the high cheddar, strike three. He gets the former LSU Tiger to climb the ladder, and he punctuates a 1-2-3 inning with a powerful strikeout. Clark walks off the mound with a quality start in his back pocket. But as things stand right now, he's on the hook for the loss. 2-1 66ers. The Quakes open the back third when we return on the Quakes Radio Network.
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19: Quintero blasts this ball deep to left. Bravo on the chase at the track. He looks up. It's long gone. Marlon Quintero feeds the trees. And the solo shot has the Quakes on the board.
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1: Gabriel Davalio begins the top of the seventh for this for the Quakes, looking to come back on the 66ers tonight. Jack Bowery's offering. His fastball hits the low outside corner, 0-1. Yoswa Lugo and Anyelo Marquez scheduled to follow with the Quakes chasing the game in the late stages. Bowery whips it home. Davalio pops it foul behind home plate. This one gets out of play. Bowery's been able to get ahead of Quakes throughout his outing, and this is no different. He's up nothing and two on the cleanup man. Here he comes. Davalio takes a changeup just below the shins. A good take keeps him in the batter's box, 1-2. It's been a well-pitched game tonight, just like we had last night. And once again, Inland Empire's on the right side of the scoreline. The 1-2. Davalio grounds it just foul of third. Would have been extra bases if he kept the hands back about a quarter of a second. Davalio takes a breath as he gets back into his stance. Bowery nods in agreement with his battery mate, Dykstra. Another 1-2. Davalio flies it down the line and right. Yost circles around the baseball and hauls it in. Davalio just caught that one a little too far off the end of the bat, and it turns into a harmless flyout for out number one. Bowery continues to roll. Still hasn't given up a hit to this point, and his only base runner came on a walk. Nobody on, one out for Yoswa Lugo. Bowery digs his back foot into the third base side of the rubber before coming to a set position. He deals. Lugo foul tips a fastball into Dykstra's glove, 0-1. 2-1, Quakes trail the 66ers in the top of the seventh. They'll need another comeback if they want to reclaim a series lead. The 0-1. Lugo backs away from a slider that misses well inside, 1-1. Derek Clark's done an outstanding job tonight on the other side of things, but his time on the hill may be coming to a close. The 1-1. Lugo grounds it up the middle. That's through into center field, base hit. Yoswa Lugo gives the Quakes a one-out single, and it's his first hit in full season baseball. He picked a good time for it. The baseball is making its way back into the Rancho dugout as we speak. But you cannot tell by looking at his face that he just ticked off a major professional milestone. He's locked in. He represents the tying run at first. Bowery's in the stretch. Anyelo Marquez goes the other way, down the line and left. Moreno retreats to make the catch. If that ball had gotten down, it would have been foul. But Moreno didn't take any chances. He makes a nice play and backpedals towards the bullpen to make an over-the-shoulder grab. Immediately following the Lugo single, Bowery picks up an all-important second out. The go-ahead run remains in the batter's box, though, in the form of Marlon Quintero. Bowery offers. Q eyes a slider at the top of the zone, nothing and one. 2-1 Inland Empire. One on, two out in the top of the seventh. Bowery fires. He misfires low with his changeup, 1-1. Quintero to this point, 0-2, two groundouts on his line. Both of those well struck. Bowery picks up his signal. He deals. Quintero pops this one up into shallow right center. Ventura back, Yost in. The right fielder calls for it and puts it away. Bowery continues to keep the Quakes guessing at the plate. Another scoreless inning keeps Inland Empire in the lead. The fans at San Manuel Stadium have plenty to sing about at stretch time. The home team leads it 2-1. Yokelvin Reyes will get the ball for the Quakes when we come back on the Quakes Radio Network.
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1: Neil Kelvin Reyes takes over on the bump in the bottom of the seventh, and his first pitch is a strike to the cleanup man, Grant Jay. 2-1, Inland Empire leads Rancho Cucamonga in the bottom of the seventh. The 0-1. Jay looks at a fastball low and inside, 1-1. And Reyes's entry spells Derek Clark's departure after notching another quality start this season. This is his seventh. The 1-1. Jay takes a look at a changeup down. He moves ahead in the count, 2-1. He leaves on the hook for the loss, but not because of ineffectiveness by any means. The 2-1 home. Jay foul tips a fastball off the catcher, Quintero. Home plate umpire Aiden Sessler just checks in on him before giving Reyes a new baseball. Well, for Clark, he allowed just two runs, both earned on three hits in his six innings. One walk, seven strikeouts for him. It's 2-2. Reyes gets Jay to chase above the letters, strike three. Reyes opens his night with a strikeout. Nobody on, one away for Hayden Yost. The bases stay clear for the five-hole hitter. 2-1 Inland Empire. The bases are empty. One down in the bottom of the seventh. Reyes takes on his first lefty of the outing. He's in the windup. Yost swings right over top of a sharp slider, nothing in one. Clark checked off a couple of big season milestones tonight, too. He's now in triple digits in the strikeout department, the 0-1. Yost chops it towards second. Marquez plays it in the outfield grass. Throw to first in time. Two up, two down. And on top of that, Clark threw the required six innings to get to 100 in that regard as well. And he leads the team and the league. Nobody on, two away for Nick Becker. Reyes holds the glove at the belt and comes home. Becker takes a fastball down, 1-0. That opens the door for Reyes to keep the momentum going on the mound. And in his first 28 appearances this year, that's happened more often than not, the 1-0. Becker lifts it foul out of play off to the right side, 1-1. He's tied with a couple of Quakes at the top of the league win leaderboard, Brian Vergara and the aforementioned Clark. He's 7-2 with a 4.45 ERA in 64 and two-thirds innings prior to tonight. His 1-1 delivery. Becker grounds it foul of first, 1-2. Reyes has surrendered 34 runs, 32 earned on 59 hits, 30 walks to 61 strikeouts. And his latest task is keeping the Quakes' deficit at just one run. His 1-2. Becker takes a fastball that sails over the other batter's box, 2-2. On the other side of things, Becker is still yet to put a ball in play, but he has scored a run tonight. Strikeout and a walk on his line. The 2-2 to him. Becker swings and misses strike three. Reyes beats him with a heat, and he bookends a perfect first inning in relief with strikeouts. The Quakes still have their work cut out for them late on, but pitching is keeping them in contention. 2-1 Inland Empire through seven innings. This is Rancho Cucamonga Quakes Baseball on the Quakes Radio Network.
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1: Rancho Cucamonga is running out of time on this Thursday night in the Inland Empire. The deficit is slim, but the 66ers pitching on the other side has been brilliant. 2-1, the hosts lead it. 8-9-1 will look to turn things around against Jack Bowery as he takes the mound for his fifth inning in relief. John Wimmer, Samuel Dishme, and TJ Ford. Ryan Zimmerman with you on the Quakes Radio Network. This feels like the time where the Quakes need to strike. Bowery offers. Wimmer starts his AB by taking a fastball low and away, ball one. Inland Empire's got a lot of bullpen flexibility with Bowery eating a ton of innings. The 1-0. Wimmer tips a slider foul towards the 66er dugout, 1-1. And on top of that, they used just two pitchers last night. The starter Dylan Wilson threw five frames. Scott Rouse closed it out with four. Bowery's 1-1. Wimmer looks at a nicely placed changeup at the knees, 1-2. And their primary closer has still not pitched in this series, Reese Lumpkin. The 1-2. A slider bounces in front of Dykstra. Wimmer lays off, 2-2. You have to figure that could be on the horizon if Bowery isn't asked to just go the rest of the way. And given his pitch count, he easily could. His break even. Wimmer taps it off the catcher, Dykstra. A foul ball keeps him alive.

0: nobody on, one out for Samuel Dishme. The 66ers are clinging on to a slim lead, but that's all the run support their pitching staff has needed. 2-1 in the top of the eighth. The toss to Dishme. He fouls it off of the catcher Dykstra, nothing and one. He's gotten unlucky tonight. A line out and double play account for his only two ABs. We'll see if third time's the charm for the left fielder. The 0-1. A slider sails just outside. One ball, one strike. Once again, Dishme has to hit against the shift. The Inland Empire infield is pulled to the right with the lefty in. The 1-1. Dishme foul tips a fastball into Dykstra's glove, 1-2. At the top of the order looming, Dishme has a lot of room on the left side to sneak a ground ball through and set the table for him. Bowery deals. He overcooks a fastball high and outside, 2-2. He does have the power to tie up the game with one swing. One home run in his single-A tenure that began last month. Bowery's break even. Dishme watches a back foot changeup go by, 3-2. But the priority right here is just putting men on base, and Dishme's in a good position to do just that. Bowery comes to agreement with Dykstra. The payoff home. Dishme takes at the knees, strike three. Going through the lineup for the second time, Bowery's approach has not changed. He continues to look sharp, and he's an out away from putting a fifth scoreless inning in the books. In steps the leadoff man, TJ Ford, from the right side. Bowery delivers to him. He backs away from a sinker low and in, 1-0. 2-1, Inland Empire leads Rancho Cucamonga. The visitors find themselves down to their final four outs. Bowery's 1-0. Ford swings over top of a nice slider, 1-1. Ford has struggled out of the leadoff spot tonight. 0-for-3, three strikeouts to this point. Bowery's back to work, the 1-1. Ford watches a slider go low and outside, 2-1. If he can get aboard, he's got the speed to change a game. One stolen base in this series so far is proof of concept. Bowery offers. Ford grounds it to second. Ventura plays it on the backhand. Sidearm throw to first, no problem. Bowery goes 1-2-3 once again. He's got the Quakes down to their final three outs. But first, a chance for the 66ers to pad their late edge. 2-1. Bottom of the eighth is still to come at San Manuel Stadium on the Quakes Radio Network.
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0: Yoelvin Reyes remains on the mound with the task of keeping this a one-run game. His first pitch to Derby Ventura is a slider low and in, 1-0. 2-1, the 66ers lead the Quakes in the bottom of the eighth inning in the Inland Empire tonight. Lugo moves in at third, the 1-0. Ventura takes a strike on the inner half, 1-1. If Reyes can toss a second consecutive scoreless inning and keep this a one-run game, the Quakes have a good part of the order due up in the top of the ninth, the 1-1. Ventura goes fishing on a changeup in the dirt, 1-2. And in the meantime, the Inland Empire bullpen is quiet. Jack Bowery will, in all likelihood, get the ninth against Jackson Willits, Sebastian Rivero, and Gabriel Davalillo. The 1-2. Ventura backs away from a fastball that bears in on him, 2-2. He's had a quiet night offensively, Ventura. 0-2 with a strikeout and a flyout, but he's played a good defensive second base. The break even. Ventura swings and misses, strike three. Reyes beats him with the slider, and his third punch out in an inning and a third opens the eighth. Just like Derek Clark in his sixth inning start, Reyes executes the plan of attack against a really good Inland Empire lineup. Nobody on, one out for Connor Dykstra. Reyes is back to work. Dykstra grounds it foul of third. It goes through base coach Luis Caballero's legs by design, 0-1. He was kicking a soccer ball around with his kids after last night's win. So you know he's got some skills. Reyes is 0-1. Dykstra foul tips his slider off of his catching counterpart, Quintero, 0-2. Well, Dykstra doesn't have a hit today, but he does have the game-tying swing. The sacrifice fly that scored Nick Becker in the bottom of the fifth and put the 66ers on top 2-1. And that's the lead they've maintained ever since. Reyes is 0-2. Dykstra backs the hands away from a fastball up and in, 1-2. And additionally, he's called a good game behind the plate. All three Sixers that have taken the mounds have looked sharp. The 1-2. Low and inside, 2-2. The only Quakes run to this point was really Inland Empire's only bad pitch. John Wimmer took Mason Peters deep in the third. That's been it. The 2-2. Dykstra has to hop out of the way of a changeup around the back foot, 3-2. Combined, Sixers pitching staff has given up just two knocks, and that's after they gave up just four last night. The 3-2. Dykstra climbs the ladder and whiffs on the fastball. Strike three. Reyes changes eye levels to set Dykstra down. Two strikeouts open the bottom of the eighth. Nobody on, two away for George Feliz. Reyes positions his front leg. Here he comes. Feliz lines it towards short. Wimmer can't, or rather Willits can't get a glove to it. It's in the left center field, base hit. The nine-hole hitter extends the bottom of the eighth, and that gives Starlene Aguilar another chance to bat. Reyes will turn to the stretch for the first time in his outing, and he'll do so against a dangerous bat. Feliz takes his lead off first. Davalillo holds him there. Reyes delivers. Aguilar watches a fastball go by. Ball one. 2-1 Inland Empire over Rancho Cucamonga tonight. Jake Brown's fourth inning solo shot tied the game ahead of Connor Dykstra's sack fly one inning later. The 1-0. Aguilar checks his swing on a fastball up and in. Appeal to the base umpire, Justin Picar, says he went 1-1. Outside of that, both sets of pitchers have thrown the ball as well as you can possibly imagine. Reyes offers. Aguilar takes a fastball low and away, 2-1. You can tell he's just looking to turn on something. Every time he gets a pitch on the inner half, maybe a little off the plate. It's an auto swing, 2-1. Aguilar hits a slow roller to second. Marquez handles the chance. Throw to first in time. Reyes keeps the Quakes down by one. Inland Empire picks up a two-out base runner, but nothing more. They'll take a one-run lead into the top of the ninth. Jack Bowery's on to close it out when we come back. 2-1 Inland Empire on the Quakes Radio Network.
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0: Jack Bowery is back on the mound with a chance to close out Inland Empire's potential second win in a row. And he'll do so against a dangerous part of the Quakes order. Jackson Willits, Sebastian Rivero, and Gabriel Davalillo in the top of the ninth. 2-1 Inland Empire at San Manuel Stadium tonight. If the Quakes are going to win this game, they'll need another comeback. Bowery's in his windup. Willits lets a fastball go low and away, 1-0. Inland Empire does have an insurance policy behind Bowery in the bullpen. Their closer, Reese Lumpkin, is getting loose. Bowery deals the 1-0. A slider catches Dykstra in a tough spot, and he's down in a heap behind home plate. The pitch bounced into him, and it ultimately caught the Chilliwack British Columbia native on the recoil. Out comes manager Luis Caballero alongside athletic trainer Brianna Brown to make sure he's okay. The Sixers don't have any options behind him tonight, at least not on the bench. Grant Jay is the only other active catcher on the roster with Jacob Galloway on the development list. But thankfully, Dykstra is okay to continue. Jay is the designated hitter. If Dykstra had to be pulled, in all likelihood, Jay would strap on the pads and the 66ers would forfeit the designated hitter. But fortunately, that's all academic. Bowery's back on the hill, the 2-0. He leaves a fastball outside, 3 balls and no strikes. With Willits representing the tying run, the take sign is surely on for the Oklahoma Sooner. Here comes Bowery. Low and inside, ball four. A four-pitch walk opens the top of the ninth, and the Quakes immediately have the tying run on first base. It remains to be seen how long Bowery will stick around, but for the moment, he will remain in the game to face the Major League rehabbing Sebastian Rivero, representing the go-ahead run. Before he sees a pitch, Dykstra meets Bowery at the base of the mound to go over strategy. In the meantime, Rancho Cucamonga is getting a right-hander up. Alex Martinez has started throwing down the right field line just in case. 2-1 Inland Empire. Rancho Cucamonga has their leadoff man on to start the ninth. Jackson Willits represents the tying run at first. Rivero stands in after the meeting ends. Bowery's in the stretch. Low and outside, ball one. Perhaps not a bad spot to have a guy who's played in Major League Baseball for parts of four seasons. Rivero himself 0 for 2, but he's hit the ball well both times he's put it in play. He swings over top of a sharp changeup, 1-1. Rivero drew a 10-pitch walk his first time up against Mason Peters. Since then, he's lined out and grounded out. Willits takes a short lead off first. Bowery's pitch right on the low inside corner. The lefty pulls ahead, 1-2. Lumpkin's warm-up continues to intensify, and with a pocket of righties coming up, we'll see how long the southpaw stays in there. The 1-2. He darts his changeup just a little too far inside, 2-2. Lumpkin himself is a right-hander. He would immediately have the matchup advantage if Bowery cannot complete this contest. His break even. Rivero skies it deep in the air to left center. Brown back towards the track in front of the wall. He makes the catch. Willits bluffs the tag. A strong throw back into the infield holds him at first. Rivero just got underneath that one. Bowery missed in location. He threw a fastball middle, but he catches a huge break. The go-ahead run remains in the batter's box. And another guy who can easily put the ball over the wall in Gabriel Davalio. 2-1 Inland Empire. One on, one out in the top of the ninth. Bowery offers. Davi takes a changeup above the letters, 1-0. It's still Bowery for the moment, but Lumpkin looks to be ready in the left field bullpen. Bowery eyes Willits. His 1-0. Davalio looks at strike one. Bowery turned to his changeup. He continues to work with a pace on the hill. He's set with 10 seconds on the pitch clock. His 1-1. Davalio pops this one up down the line and right. Aguilar ventures into foul territory. Ventura calls him off. Nobody can make the catch. Throw to second. Willits is out. Ventura picked up the baseball, threw to second to get the force out. Willits was just a tad late with his slide. That's a costly out number two. Really not much he could do. There was a little miscommunication between Aguilar and Ventura. They each thought the other was going to take it, and Ventura luckily one-hops his throw to second to beat Willits. Manager Dave Stapleton has a quick word with home plate umpire home plate umpire Aiden Sessler, with Davalio becoming the new base runner at first. Manager Dave Stapleton immediately lifts him for a pinch runner. And Jeffrey Hurd has entered. He represents the tying run at first base with two outs in the top of the ninth. Before Joshua Lugo digs in, out comes Inland Empire pitching coach Sam Delaplane to talk things through with Bowery. The Quakes have caught a couple of unlucky breaks in the top of the ninth. Sebastian Rivero didn't miss a two-run home run by much. A bang-bang play at second on a pop-up that hit the outfield grass ended in a 4-6 fielder's choice. And now the Quakes are down to their final out. The tying run remains at first base. The first toss to Lugo is a fastball low and away, ball one. 2-1 Inland Empire. Bowery stays in the game to try and finish this one off. A look to Hurd. The 1-0. Lugo offers at a changeup low and away, 1-1. As mentioned earlier in the broadcast, the winner of this game would at bare minimum keep pace with Ontario at the top of the division. And that's a big call. The 1-1. Lugo goes the other way and fouls it over the Rancho Cucamonga bullpen, 1-2. with Lake Elsinore leading 3-2 in the bottom of the eighth. They're three outs away from a win. Meanwhile, Inland Empire is a little closer. They have the Quakes down to their final strike. Bowery's 1-2. Runner takes off. Fastball misses low and in. Dykstra declines the throw to second. Hurd slides in safely. The Quakes still have a fighting chance. Jeffrey Hurd's stolen base puts the tying run in scoring position for Lugo. Bowery nods to Dykstra. His 2-2. Swing and a miss. Strike three. This one's over. The Quakes go toe-to-toe with the Inland Empire 66ers tonight. But a trio of arms hold them to just one run on a solo home run. And the 66ers close out another victory. 2-1, your final tonight. Just like last night, you can't ask for much more out of this Rancho Cucamonga pitching staff. But the offense just could not make contact when they needed to. It's a tough pill to swallow, especially for Derek Clark throwing a quality start, his seventh of the year, but a loss comes attached to it. And with Inland Empire taking each of the last two games, the Quakes drop another crucial game in the race for first place. As Inland Empire goes through the handshake line, we'll send it to break, but don't go anywhere. The postgame show is up next following these brief messages. This is Rancho Cucamonga Quakes Baseball on the Quakes Radio Network.

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0: Welcome back. It's time now for the Quicks post-game show featuring a recap of tonight's game, the All-Star Kia All-Star of the Game, a look around the baseball scoreboard, and a preview of the upcoming pitching matchup. Once again, here's Ryan Zimmerman.
1: Both teams pitched outstanding games tonight, but Inland Empire's staff was just one run better. 2-1, they take down the Quakes on this Thursday night for their second consecutive win, and they'll take a series lead with them into the midway point. Welcome back inside the broadcast booth at San Manuel Stadium. Ryan Zimmerman with you on the Quakes Radio Network as we break this one down. And before we do, you just have to tip your cap to both pitching staffs. On the Inland Empire side, Mason Peters worked on a pitch count. He was capped at 50 tonight. He ended up throwing 45 tosses and completed 2 2/3 innings, allowing just one run, which was earned on one hit. One walk, three strikeouts. The rest of the way, Inland Empire blanked the Quakes. Gene Munoz served as the bridge. He got the final out in the third before Jack Bowery tossed 6 scoreless frames to close it out. If he had started, that would have been a quality start. But the lone such statistic tonight belongs to Rancho Cucamonga starter Derek Clark. He did have his hiccups, allowing one run in the fourth, one in the fifth on a Jake Brown solo home run and Connor Dykstra sacrifice fly, respectively. But he was just as good. He allowed just 2 runs on 3 hits through his 6 innings, 1 walk, 7 strikeouts, but unfortunately, he gets saddled with the loss due to a lack of run support. He hit a couple of big milestones himself. His first 2 strikeouts put him at triple digits for the season, and with 6 innings, he hits the century mark in innings pitched as well. Yo, Kelvin Reyes behind him wasn't too shabby either. He allowed just 1 base runner in his 2-inning relief outing. That was a George Feliz single in the bottom of the 8th. Outside of that, no damage. No runs, no walks. He struck out 4 hitters. He certainly did his job keeping the Quakes in the game, but for the second straight night, Inland Empire limits them to 3 hits or less. The only run came on a John Wimmer solo home run, and what's really tough to take is that the Quakes did not pick up a single hit in scoring position. And what's worse, they only had 2 chances. Inland Empire pitching really kept them from making solid contact tonight. However, the weapon of choice that did generate a little bit of pressure was their ability to draw walks. For the second time in 3 games to open his pro career, Jackson Willits draws 2, including a leadoff walk in the top of the 9th. John Wimmer had one himself, so did Major League rehabber Sebastian Rivero. But outside of that, the Quakes just really couldn't get anything going. They're not a team that strikes out a whole lot. They only had 8, but a lot of soft contact outs put them behind the 8-ball, and those came early in counts, and that gave Peters a chance to go a lot further than anticipated, and perhaps that allowed Jack Bowery to finish the game at just 81 pitches through 6 innings. The Quakes will need to figure things out at the dish. The way the pitchers have thrown the baseball as of recently, they don't deserve the tough luck losses they've received. Trey Gregory Alford last night and Derek Clark tonight. The offense just has to pick up the slack. Just 27 games remain in the season, and they're now losing ground on 2 teams. Inland Empire has pulled ahead by a full game ahead of them, up to 2 games in 3rd place. It's how it goes when you play against the team in front of you. 1 win really feels like 2. And the result is still up in the air at Diamond Stadium of Lake Elsinore. We'll report on that later. That's the team the Quakes are really chasing. But in order to get to Ontario, you have to pass Inland Empire first. They still have 3 games to play at San Manuel Stadium, and they have 3 chances to shoot back up into 2nd place with the head-to-head tiebreaker already secured. But there has to be a sense of urgency, even with the new guys that have just joined the team as of recently. And that has to rub off with the back half of this series still to play. The final line score tonight, the Quakes score 1 run on 2 hits, no errors. They left 4 men on base, As for Inland Empire, they double the Quakes up in both the run and hit columns, 2 and 4. No errors. They left two men on base. Jack Bowery picks up the win. He improves to 4 and 5 on the year. Derek Clark takes the loss. He drops to 7 and 9. The final time of tonight's contest, for the second straight game, it's 1 hour and 58 minutes. The final attendance, 952. Stick around. We still have more to come on the postgame show when we return. We'll take a look at both the California League and Angels organization scoreboards. We'll preview tomorrow's starting pitching matchup while also crowning our All-Star Kia All-Star of the Game. That's up next. 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
1: The Rancho Cucamonga Quakes take another tough luck loss tonight. Despite Derek Clark delivering another quality start, his seventh of the season, the Inland Empire 66ers edge the Quakes out by a final score of 2-1. Welcome back inside the broadcast booth at San Manuel Stadium. Ryan Zimmerman with you on the Quakes Radio Network as the postgame show rolls on. 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With that, let's start our Golden State whip around at Diamond Stadium of Lake Elsinore, where the Storm are doing both the Quakes and Sixers a solid. They've got a 5-2 edge on the Ontario Tower Buzzers with 3 outs left to get. Elsewhere at Chukchansey Park, the first place Fresno Grizzlies hold a slim lead over the Visalia Rawhide. 4-3 the score in the bottom of the eighth, with the Grizzlies, Ports, and Giants all just a game apart in places 1, 2, and 3 in the North Division. Wins like that are pivotal if Fresno wants to clinch a playoff spot. They'll need to do so by winning the second half North Division championship. Elsewhere at Excite Ballpark, the Stockton Ports are piling it on the San Jose Giants. They're in the middle of the sixth. Stockton is on the verge of 20 runs. They're up 19-4. San Jose has already clinched their playoff place. They won the first half North Division championship. And if results hold, the top two teams in the North Division standings are the ones that need to win it in order to keep their season going past the first week of September. Elsewhere across the Angels organization, we've got plenty of news to catch you up on. That begins in the Dominican Summer League, where unfortunately DSL Cubs Blue took down the DSL Angels by a final score of 4-1. As things stand right now, the Angels are 28-17, second place in the DSL South Division. In High A Northwest League action, the Tri-City Dust Devils trail the Hillsboro Hops by a score of 6-1. And with a bunch of former Quakes getting their first tastes of high-A baseball, we have plenty of alumni to report on. Hayden Alvarez is 0-1 with a walk. Kendry Maduro and Kevin Castillo are both 0-2. And on the pitching side of things, nothing doing, but Jaron Warwick has made his high A debut, and he has yet to allow an earned run. So congratulations to Jaron. We're still waiting to report on Fulton Lockhart in that sense. Elsewhere in AA Southern League action, the Rocket City Trash Pandas doubled up on the Birmingham Barons. They walk away victorious at Toyota Field by a score of 6-3. I did miss out on this by a day, but Niccolo Pinazzi actually made his AA debut yesterday after getting called up at the start of the week. He delivered an inning and two-thirds scoreless. But the big news is Arjun Nimala, after being acquired via trade from the Blue Jays in exchange for Jose Soriano, he's just put together his first multi-hit night in the Angels organization. He goes 2-for-2 with two doubles, three runs batted in, and two walks to help power the Trash Pandas to a victory. They find themselves at the top of the North Division standings, needing to win the division in order to advance to the playoffs. In AAA Pacific Coast League action, the Oklahoma City Comets hold a 6-3 lead over the Salt Lake Bees at the ballpark at America First Square. They're in the top of the ninth over in Utah's capital city. At the top of the organizational food chain, the Angels got the day started bright and early at the Baltimore Orioles. That was a 12:35 first pitch on the East Coast, 9:35 a.m. on the West Coast. But the time difference didn't shake the Orioles up. They win it 4-1. Zach Neto hit a three-run home run to pace the offense. Nolan Schanuel, a former Quakes rehabber, finished out the scoring with a seventh-inning sacrifice fly. And on the mound, Mitch Ferris picks up the win. And that's his first of the season. Looking ahead to tomorrow, the Quakes have not yet named a starting pitcher, but the Sixers have. And the Quakes will face off against Jackson Steensma. On the season, he's 0-3 with a 3.12 ERA through 10 appearances, 7 starts. In 26 innings, he's allowed 10 runs, 9 earned on 16 hits, 7 walks to 37 strikeouts with a whip of 0.88 and a batting average against of 174. When he started against the Ontario Tower Buzzers on July 10th, it was his first outing in 2 months. And in each of his 4 appearances in July, 3 starts, he did not go longer than 2 innings as he continues to ramp up. Last time out against the Visalia Rawhide on July 31st, he threw 2 innings, not allowing a run on 2 hits, 1 walk, 4 strikeouts. And he'll look for similar success as the Mariners continue to stretch him out in Inland Empire. One last order of business tonight, that's to crown your All-Star Kia All-Star of the Game. I'll give an honorable mention to John Wimmer, who was the team's lone bright spot at the dish today. He gave them their lone run on a solo home run off starter Mason Peters. Also drew a walk in his next at-bat, or rather I should say plate appearance against Jack Bowery. But the obvious choice tonight is Derek Clark. Despite the loss, he was outstanding. He allowed just 2 runs, both earned on 3 hits, 1 walk, 7 strikeouts. But ultimately, the lack of run support is what does him in. But he's not coming away empty-handed. He is tonight's All-Star Kia, All-Star of the Game. That'll do it from San Manuel Stadium tonight. One last time, the final score. The Inland Empire 66ers take down the Rancho Cucamonga Quakes 2-1. The win improves Inland Empire to 19-20 in the second half, 47-58 overall. As for the Quakes, they fall to 17-22 in the second half, 53-52 overall. A 6:20 Morongo pregame show gets us started ahead of a 6:35 first pitch. You won't want to miss it tomorrow night. We hope you enjoyed the broadcast, even though you may not have liked the final score. I'm Ryan Zimmerman signing off. This has been a production of Rancho Cucamonga Quakes Baseball on the Quakes Radio Network.
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0: 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And go, Quakes!

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4: 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Quintero blasts this ball deep to left. 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He looks up. 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
22: 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Quintero blasts this ball deep to left. Bravo on the chase at the track. He looks up. It's long gone. 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
8: 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Quintero blasts this ball deep to left. Bravo on the chase at the track. He looks up. It's long gone. 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
22: 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Quintero blasts this ball deep to left. Bravo on the chase at the track. He looks up. It's long gone. Marlon Quintero feeds the trees, and the solo shot has the Quakes on the board.
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